0: to another hour of Nothing But the 70s. This is K-Todd.
1: Hour 2 of K-Todd in 71, Tom Jones brought his sex appeal to the radio. Here, She's a Lady.

It's 1971 on K-Ton. In 71, Dave Edmunds had a remake of a song New Orleans entertainer Smiley Lewis had a hit with in 55. I Hear You Knockin' is the song.

Delaney and Bonnie, a never-ending song of love on K-Todd at 71. The album Tapestry, selling like hotcakes. It's Carole King's breakthrough hit called It's Too Late on K-Todd.

0: Todd returns. Remake songs of the 70s. These all were hits in the 70s, but they were made by somebody else beforehand. We'll play remake songs of the 70s and tell you who made them originally next on K-Todd.
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0: Todd. It's remake songs of the 70s. Blue Swede had a huge remake hit with Hooked on a Feeling, done originally in the 60s by B.J. Thomas.

0: 1974.
1: You spend time with your family?
2: Sure I do.
1: Good. 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
2: It's too late. 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
1: I'm gonna make him an offer again.

classic songs of the 70s on K-Tot, a great remake by James Taylor. How sweet it is to be loved by you, done originally by Marvin Gaye, believe it or not. Another remake song of the 70s combined a couple of groups you never thought you'd see with the same song. Originally, the Everly Brothers did this song called Love Hurts. In the 70s, Nazareth put their spin on it, gave it a rock edge, made it a power ballad. Love Hurts, Nazareth, K-Tot.

0: remake songs of the 70s on K-Tide. Next, we've got 70 songs that did not go to number one. They climbed the charts, they stopped at number two, and then they went down the charts again. Close but no cigar for these songs coming up next on K-Tide.
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2: K-Tide celebrates the number ones, usually of the 1970s. Sometimes songs are on the way to number one, but something gets in the way. Maybe it's a song, maybe it's an artist. You never know. These songs were on the way to being number one. They were stopped cold in their tracks at number two. We kick off our number two songs with Jerry Rafferty and Baker Street.

songs that stopped at number two on K-Tide. This song was on the way to being a number one song, but the Four Seasons' December 63 and Johnny Taylor's Disco Lady combined to hold the number one slot nationally. So this gem got stuck at number two for 3 weeks. We're talking about Dreamweaver. Gary Wright, a 70s

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3: 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Ocean is from Canada, and their number two song is Put Your Hand in the Hand on K-Todd.

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0: K-Todd. Jackson Browne's first top 10 hit in 72. It'd be 10 more years till he hit the top 10 again. The first one that did it for him, though, and got him on the map was Doctor My Eyes on K-Todd.

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0: 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Music like this, and memories like this.
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2: Very beautiful voice of Tony Williams. Has been the responsible part of all these tremendous successes by the Platters, and certainly not in the least part on this wonderful song coming up right now. 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The Platters sing My Prayer.

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0: Each day we have some weird news, some celebrity news, a lot of fun things we talk about, and quite often some fun guests as well. Also, we'll have some giveaways and, of course, great music from the 50s, 60s, and 70s every morning right here on NorthCoastGreatestHits.com.

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1: Got a breaker 19. This here's a rubber duck. You got a copy on me, Big Ben? Come on. Yeah, 10-4, Big Ben, for sure, for sure. By golly, it's clean, clear to Flagtown. Come on. Yeah, it's a big 10-4 there, Big Ben. Yeah, we definitely got the front door, good buddy. Mercy sakes alive, looks like we've got us a convoy.
2: It was the dark of the moon on the 6th of

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But they's a roadblock up on the cloverleaf, and them bears is wall to wall. Yeah, them smokies as thick as bugs on a bumper. They even had a bear in the air. I says, calling all trucks, this here is the duck. We have

0: Interstate 44 like a rocket sled on rails. We tore up all of our swindle sheets and left them setting on the scales. By the time we hit that shy town, them bears was getting smart. They'd brought up some reinforcements from the Illinois National Guard. There's armored cars and tanks and jeeps and rigs of every size. 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
1: Hey, rubber duck to a sodbuster, come on there, you have 10-4 sodbusters. Listen, you want to put that microbus in behind that suicide jockey? Yeah, he's hauling dynamite, and he needs all the help he can get.
0: Well, we laid a strip for the Jersey Shore, prepared to cross the line. I could see the bridge was lined with bears, but it didn't have a doggone dime. I says, Pigpen, this here's a rubber duck. 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
0: Each day we have some weird news, some celebrity news, a lot of fun things we talk about, and quite often some fun guests as well. 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
0: Each day we have some weird news, some celebrity news, a lot of fun things we talk about, and quite often some fun guests as well. Also, we'll have some giveaways and, of course, great music from the 50s, 60s, and 70s every morning right here on NorthCoastGreatestHits.com.

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0: It's Thursday. My beautiful bride here at my side. Hello, Heidi. How are you?
1: Hello, John. I'm well. And yourself?
0: I'm also well. I'm excited because we got a fun Dear John letter to get to today. There's a young lady who is a little bit disappointed and hopes it's just a misunderstanding, but her mother-in-law said some things that were kind of hurtful, and she's trying to decide, do I talk to her about it, or would that make things even more awkward?
1: Yikes.
0: So if you would like to chime in, if you've got a mother-in-law, maybe you can relate to this. I am very fortunate because I love my mother-in-law, and I get along with her very, very, very well. I can only think of one time we've ever had a conversation that was like an awkward conversation. She called me, and she was very upset about something, and then we had a chance to chat, and then things were a little bit better. And that was a long time ago, and I'm glad that we never have those conversations. Yeah, because she was mad. I brainwashed you. You remember that?
1: Oh.
0: I was like, I had nothing to do with any of this. What are you talking about? She was so upset. I'm like, what? No. I'm like, I don't know what you're talking about. You think I have that kind of power over Heidi? Not even close. I wish I could brainwash her. I don't know. If you know how to do it, let's do it. All right. You can chime in with your answer for the Dear John letter at facebook.com/John and Heidi Show.
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0: Yep, us too. 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

0: Time now for today's reason to party. And here's my beautiful bride, Heidi Small. What you got?
1: Today is root beer float day.
0: Oh, I haven't had one of those in years.
1: I haven't either. I've never been a huge fan.
0: I like them. It's not like something I crave where I'm like, right. You know what I could go for. But although now that we're talking about it, I could go for one.
1: Now you kind of want a root beer float.
0: But I'm just saying, when I have one, I always go, these are good. I see why we do this.
1: Maybe we'll try this instead. It is a creamy root beer float cocktail.
0: Okay.
1: And it has root beer, dark spiced rum, Irish cream, and whipped cream. And I bet this would be actually really, really, really good.
0: Well, if you make one, I'll take a sip of it.
1: All
0: How's that sound?
1: We'll make one.
0: All right. I've got a link to that drink. It's in the show notes for today at JohnAndHeidiShow.com.

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0: Now, surveys and studies and such, just in case you're wondering if it's a thing, cosmetic procedures can become addictive. Did we need a study for that? A new study of 1,600 women found...
1: I think I've seen enough people to know that they're clearly addicted.
0: A new study found 1,600 women found that those who have had undergone cosmetic treatments, 20% showed signs of moderate to severe risk for addictive procedure use. So it's like, okay, now that I nipped this, let's tuck that. Let's flip this. Let's pull that. Let's do this. Researchers found the highest risk in women with both low body esteem and problematic social media use, suggesting that constant exposure to the idealized images of others fuels the cycle for the repeat cosmetic surgery. Across all women surveyed, including those who never had any procedures, nearly 1 in 11 showed signs of moderate to severe risk. The age made no difference. Women in their late 20s were just as likely as the women in their late 60s to say, I want to nip this and tuck that. So here's the thing, ladies. You are absolutely beautiful just the way you are. You are enough no matter what somebody else is making you feel like. And I don't think you need to have any of these things done. God did not make any mistakes. So he's good. You're good. And if there's somebody who doesn't like you because of this thing or that thing, that's their problem, not yours.
1: So, I wouldn't mind lifting my girls back up where they're supposed to be.
0: I like them right where they are. If you get them too high, I won't be able to reach them. So just leave them alone. She's my wife, by the way. So we can say all this stuff. Surveys.
1: It's a tripping hazard at this point. It's really more of a safety thing.
0: Surveys and studies and such on the John and Heidi Show.

0: Fields and Aretha Franklin, the king and queen of soul for Coca-Cola.
1: They came from every corner of the country, from small towns and big cities. But they all shared one thing in common. They belonged to a family called Marines, a tough and determined few dedicated to protecting everything we hold sacred. And still, they come. Celebrate the history of those proud few who have earned the title Marine.
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0: Now, big screen, little screen. William Shatner has revealed that he and his daughter, Melanie, both faced different types of stage 4 cancer a few years ago. He's 95. Did you know he's 95?
1: I saw this.
0: I didn't realize that. And his daughter is 61. She was diagnosed with breast cancer in 2022. She was receiving treatment in 2023, and that's when he was diagnosed with malignant melanoma. Mm. And it spread to his lungs and his brain. Both are now cancer-free, though, adding they found the perfect doctors for their illnesses, which, again, so good to hear that. Did you know that he is going to be in a heavy metal band?
1: No.
0: He announced that he has started a heavy metal band, which will appear at Riot Fest in Chicago in September. So
1: okay,
0: I kind of think I need to check that out. And filmmaker Jonathan Levine is in talks to direct Tom Cruise's Days of Thunder sequel. So I know Heidi has been waiting for that.
1: I am so sick of these sequels.
0: Follow up to the 1990 film. This all these years later, somebody's like, you know, we need to do a second movie.
1: Just make a new movie.
0: Yeah. Big screen, little screen on the John and Heidi show.
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0: Heidi, did you know that raindrops are not shaped like teardrops? Small raindrops are almost perfectly round. Larger ones flatten into shapes more like tiny hamburgers as they're falling.
1: Oh.
0: So they're not raindrops. Raindrops are not raindrop shaped.
1: I've never paid attention, I guess.
0: Well, I don't know how somebody figured that out. Probably took a photo of them while they were flying or something. Because once they hit, they're just like splattered everywhere. So, I don't know. We don't know everything, but now we know this.
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1: The office of the police commissioner of Midland City.
2: Commissioner.
3: Yes, I am.
2: The chief is on the line.
3: Iroquois Comanche.
2: Washington.
3: Never heard of him.
2: From our nation's capital.
3: Oh, that one. Hi, chief. How's your birds? Fine. Listen, got your letter today. The one with the P.S. The world is about to be destroyed. Send help. Yes. Well, could we make it next week sometime? That soon, huh? Couldn't ask for a 2-week extension. I see. Well, this is the thing, Chief. The Winged Warrior is a little tied up right now. He's, taking a basket to his grandmother's house. I said he's groceries and a TV guide. Yes. Well, perhaps next year we can get together. That soon, huh? Listen, behind every crowd there's a silver moonshine. Yes. Well, thanks for calling and say hello to the girls. I know, I know. Well, look at it this way. You'll be gaining a ranch hand. So long, Chief.
1: Meanwhile, back in the woods.
4: Give my regards to Broadway.
3: Hey, buddy. No singing in the woods allowed.
1: Right? And so, the Winged Warrior continues his trek to his grandmother's house without singing.
4: That's okay, because I've really got a song in my heart.
1: And several days later, in the same forest.
4: Pardon me.
5: Yes.
4: Is this the way to Fargo, North Dakota?
5: That's right, Big Chicken. What have you got in the basket?
4: Groceries and a TV guide.
5: Tell me more.
4: Well, I'm on my way to my grandmother's house.
5: How interesting.
4: You're the Big Bad Wolf, aren't you? You're the Big Bad Wolf, aren't you?
5: No, they call me the Bear Lady. That's B-E-A-R.
4: I figured that.
5: So you're going to Fargo, North Dakota.
4: Oh, yes. That's where my hungry grandmother lives.
5: Funny thing.
4: Not to my grandmother.
5: I'm heading for Fargo myself.
4: Oh, good. Then we can go together, leaping through the forest, hand in hand, singing and...
3: No singing allowed.
4: Right. Can't sing.
5: Hey, let's race.
4: I don't think that's allowed in the woods either.
3: Racing's okay.
4: Racing's okay.
5: Then let's take off.
4: Last one there is a, where'd she go?
1: Wow. That's got to be a pretty racy forest. And another thing, how could the bear lady take off that fast with a heavy bear costume? Could it be she's a good sprinter, but a bad speller? Be listening tomorrow for another exciting episode in the life of the most fantastic crime fighter the world has ever known.
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Yes, and how many years can some people exist before they're allowed to be free? Yes, and how many times can a man turn his head and pretend that he just

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This is WCLE.

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0: We always like to wrap things up around here with good news, and I think this is good news. Take a listen to this whole story here, Heidi. Father of a boy saved in dramatic Santa Cruz surf rescue says his son assumed he was going to die. The father of a 10-year-old boy, rescued by a heroic teen lifeguard, is speaking out for the first time. His words made it clear just how close this came to ending in tragedy. He said he assumed he was going to die. He was drowning. He knew he was drowning. He blacked out. He went unconscious, and he just assumed he was going to die. That is a 10-year-old boy by the name of Nathaniel. The father is the one that's telling the tale. He said, another 2 or 3 seconds, I don't think my son would have made it. Wow. He said, I watched Ryder hold Nathaniel the entire time. It's so easy for him to let go and be forced to let go with those currents and rips. For him to be able to hold on to him like that with the forces was incredible. And there's video footage of this. This little boy is pretty much limp and lifeless looking. And this rescuer, this teenage lifeguard, like right off the pages of Baywatch. I guess it's not pages. What would that be? The scenes of Baywatch.
1: Absolute hero.
0: He went out, did his thing, and saved this little boy's life.
1: That is awesome.
0: He said, he added, God bless them. I cannot express sufficient gratitude. The father's emotional comments are a powerful reminder of just how extraordinary this rescue truly was. And I've got a link to the story if you want to see it. It's in the show notes for today at johnandheidishow.com. Time to say goodbye, Heidi.
1: Goodbye, Heidi.
0: Goodbye, everybody. Thank you again for listening to the John and Heidi Show on a Friday.
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And coming up this weekend, we are going to answer the following questions. 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
0: 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Remember cruising Lake Erie on the good time? Or heading to Kelly's Island or Put In Bay wearing your fluorescent bikinis, hot polo collars, and boat shoes? 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
1: I remember my first love affair. 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

going to answer the following questions. 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
0: 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Remember cruising Lake Erie on the good time? Or heading to Kelly's Island or Put In Bay wearing your fluorescent bikinis, pop polo collars, and boat shoes? 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
2: Tell you a story it's all about. 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And folks, that's where my story really begins.

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and my warlocks. Tell that slave driver to shove that sweatshop right up his ass. We've arrived at a great moment in time. All around us, the intersections of space and time are conjoined in the cosmos with the apex of the vortex of the O-zone and the E-zone and the Y-zone phases into one bitch of a weekend. We'll be seeing beasties, witches, vampires, goblins, gremlins, elves, leprechauns, ghosts, flying broomstick, and other assorted visions that won't be little kids out trick-or-treating, you know. We'll be seeing those things. They'll be running around inside our brains. We'll be just about ready. Oh, ready for our own. And we're gonna start right now with the celebrating of our holiday, the Festival of the Freaker, the grand chance to pull those hidden fantasies right out of your head, because it's Halloween and it's Friday. Friday! Friday! Day. It's a little better than it was last week. And you have some too, don't you? Yes, it's a little more available. There's more. Well, getting into some nicer colors. Oh, yes. And the fingers are getting a little exercise these days. Oh, it's a nice feeling getting that twist and touch back. I haven't heard anybody saying, well, all it takes is like two hits, man, and you fall right over on the floor. What I'm looking for is some of that. Oh, la, la. Now, you got any over there? I'd be more than happy to talk a little bit of, yes, a little bit of Spanish. You got a yesa.

0: 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This is a weekend with a lot of moving around. Gotta be sure to spend time outside. It's been such a glorious October. Get out there. Suck up all those golds and reds. Oh, yes, we're right in that autumn capital of the world. We can go crazy, go nuts, turn your rack into a costume ball this weekend. Do everything you ever wanted to do, and if you get the midnight munchies, well, just go ahead and eat your pumpkin pie. Oh, it's gonna be just the la la la la la la la la la la la. Oh, I'm off to have an adventure, cause we gotta get down, damn it.
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attendance record at the Sahara Tahoe in Lake Tahoe, Nevada, and become the first rock band to play a casino showroom. That's what you're gonna do. Playing America's favorites, I'm Chuck Matthews on Greatest Hits USA. Once again, welcome to our 3-hour musical mind excursion. Coming up on today's show, we'll be counting around

0: things off at number 10 out of Cincinnati, the Isley Brothers, with a tune that the Beatles picked up for their act in Germany and then laid down on vinyl for the first album called Please Please Me. Here's Twist and Shout.
1: Yeah!

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0: Ave Maria.
1: At number 17, that was Dean Friedman from 77 with a song that mentions a whole bunch of places around New York City. That's Ariel. Next up on Greatest Hits USA, The Strange Loves, with a tune that was originally going to be a cover of a Bo Diddley record, but by the time they went through it, it had all new lyrics from

0: Barry Manilow from 77, who is back in Las Vegas for numerous weekends through December. That's Looks Like We Made It. 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Coming up next, there was a lawsuit. Plus, I've got the birthday bunch.
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2004 with the first song written by trumpeter Lee Lunane to make an album. That's Call on Me. Next on Greatest Hits USA, the group Pacific Gas and Electric. At least that was the name of the group when they recorded this song. With the success of this one-hit wonder, the California Electric Company put the kibosh on the use of the name. From 1970...

Winchester Midnight Blue, number 8 this week. It's now time for the birthday bunch. Here we go. Here are some birthdays for this week in August. On the 2nd is Edward Patton. He was one of the Pips with Gladys Knight and Andrew Gold. Thank you for being a friend. On August 3rd, we have singer Beverly Lee. She was part of the Shirelles and Tony Bennett. He left his heart in San Francisco. On August 5, it's Rick Derringer. He was a lead singer on Hang On Sloopy. And Samantha Sang. She gave you Emotion, written by the Bee Gees. And last on August 7th, it's BJ Thomas, who's a 5-time Grammy winner and has sold over 70 million records. This was the big one from the winner of 69. It's Hooked on a Feeling on Greatest Hits USA.

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1: Welcome back. 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

0: studio watching me do the show. Say hi, Rem. Hi. There you go. A new DJ in the making. And number 9, the Bay City Rollers from 77. It's now that time to pick up the phone and call us on our nationwide toll-free hotline. Here comes the number. 855-USA-HIT. Who's on the phone?
1: Carol, I'm from Stansville, Virginia. I wish it would rain.

0: single, but then hit a brick wall after their label, Shelter Records, wound up in a lawsuit between the two owners and collapsed. That's I'm on Fire. Coming up next hour on Greatest Hits USA, there were 600,000 people, plus there was a 90-day freeze. Stay tuned. 1971 is next.
1: It's coming around again. A magical music journey to the 1960s, where all the music and events from the 60s become present day. Only on a show called...

was first rejected by Stax Records in Memphis, but they released it a few months later. That's Mr. Big Stuff. 1971. Playing America's favorites, I'm Mr. Music Chuck Matthews on Greatest Hits USA. Next up, we've got Rob Grill, who said the Grassroots hold the all-time attendance record for a one-act U.S. concert audience of 600,000 people on July 4th, 1982 in Washington, D.C.

summer of 71, Atlanta GA native Jerry Reed, who picked up a Grammy Award for Best Male Country Vocal. That's when you're hot, you're hot. Next up on Greatest Hits USA, Tommy James, who said this song began with a bass, drums, and guitar, which then became loops of tape that lasted for 3 minutes. Here.

2 weeks ago, the Carpenters were the song that was turned down by the Fifth Dimension. That's Rainy Days and Mondays. Coming up next on Greatest Hits USA, it's the real thing. Plus, they were riding on the moon.

musicians who sang the 1969 version of It's the Real Thing for Coca-Cola. Next up on Greatest Hits USA, we've got John Denver with a song that everyone was singing at the World Cup. Here's Take Me Home, Country Roads.

Swing the Bee Gees with How Can You Mend a Broken Heart on Greatest Hits USA. It's August 1971. Here are the headlines. From NASA, Apollo 15 reports A-OK on the moon as the astronauts David Scott and James Irwin take a ride in the first lunar rover, which allowed the crew to bring back 170 pounds of collected moon rocks. And from Washington, President Nixon announces a 90-day freeze on wages, prices, and rents as he tries to reel in the inflation rate, which has grown to 4.7%. And from California, three prison guards are killed along with three inmates in San Quentin Prison after black militant George Jackson tries to escape out of the prison. It's later disclosed that Jackson had a gun hidden in his afro. And down on Wall Street, women's lib protesters try to shut down the American Stock Exchange and then parade up Fifth Avenue on what they called Women's Rights Day. In celebrity news, George Harrison, Ringo Starr, and Bob Dylan star in what would be known as the Concerts for Bangladesh. The event took place in New York City's Madison Square Garden and raised close to $250,000. And in the NFL, the New York Football Giants announced they're going across the river to New Jersey, where a brand new Meadowlands Stadium is going to be built. And on Saturday morning, it was the girls who came to the rescue. It's Josie and the Pussycats

whose band name somehow predicted that they would become a one-hit wonder. That's Funky Nassau. Coming up next on Greatest Hits USA, they ditched the outfits. Plus, he didn't know the word. Stay tuned.

Revere and the Raiders, who by the time that single came out had ditched the Revolutionary War outfits. That's Indian Reservation. Next up on Greatest Hits USA, Marvelous Marvin Gaye, who wrote this song about the ecology. Now, according to the book Trouble Man, The Life and Death of Marvin Gaye, Berry Gordy did not know the word ecology or what it meant. When he first heard the song, it had to be explained to him. At number 9, it's Mercy

0: jazz singer when she was 14. That's Bring the Boys Home. Well, that finishes our look in the 71 Music Vault. Coming up next hour on Greatest Hits USA, he found himself in pajamas. Plus, I've got the top five countdown for this week in 1966.
1: 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Now,

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I'm gonna tell you a little story so that you'll understand what I'm talking about. Down there we have a plant that grows out in the woods and the fields. And it looks something like a turnip green. And everybody calls it coke salad.

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She'd go out evenings and pick her mess of it, and carry it home and cook it for supper. That's about all they had to eat. But they did all right.